0: Hit a home run. Long with a good at bat. Drew the walk. And now McCormick battling. As the 2-2 is home. And he struck out swinging. He threw the slow curveball for strikeout number three. And that's the first out of the second inning for the Iowa Cubs. Next batter is Christian Bethencourt, who has not been in the lineup for some time, had been on the bereavement list over the weekend at home. First pitch in for a strike to the big right-handed hitting catcher, 34 years old, had the big caught stealing of Luis Lara in the first inning. Hoping to keep Nashville off the board. Long edging off of first, held by Wilkin there. And Padone looking right at him, fires. He flipped the bender outside, leaning over into the left-hand batter's box was the catcher, Rodriguez, 1-1. Alcantara's home run has the I-Cubs in front. 1-1 to Bethencourt, slap foul and a late swing toward the feet of the on-deck hitter, Ben Cowles. Waiting for his first chance to come to the plate. It's a 1-2 pitch, too, for Bethencourt, who rocks the bat over his shoulder. Padone on the way, and it's popped up. Right side of the infield, Wilkin backing up, past Long, now on the dirt circling, and the second baseman, Leonard, ends up calling him off and making the catch. And there are two gone for Ben Cowles, the shortstop. 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Padone to Cowles for the first time, and the right-handed hitting shortstop looks at a strike. Long still at first. He was there with the nobody out. The 0-1 to Cowles. A broken bat flare down the left field line, hooking foul. And it's 0-2 on Cowles. The second bat Padone has broken early in this game. Triantos lost one. And now Cowles losing one. And that tends to happen on a cutter from the opposite hand pitcher. Gets in on your hands with late movement right down off of the barrel onto the handle. And that's when the bat is susceptible to shattering. O-2. Cowles looked at one in the dirt for ball one. The I-Cubs out in front, 1-0. Top of the second, their only hit, the Kevin Alcantara home run. Again, the lefty upstairs to Cowles, 2-2. So Kevin Alcantara now on May 13th has 14 home runs. Again, a notoriously slow starter. If he gets really hot, as he has in the past in June, July, August, look out. 2-2 to Cowles. Bounced up the middle, past the mound, right to the shortstop, Pratt, and it leads him to the base. He stomps on it for the final out of the inning. And the I-Cubs will settle for one on Kevin Alcantara's 14th home run of the season. He continues to lead the International League, and the I-Cubs have a 1-0 lead on the I-Cubs radio network.
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0: Tyler Black in the batter's box to lead off the bottom of the second for Nashville. Iowa Cubs a 1-0 lead. It's Connor Nolan deals. And Black hits a fly ball to right. He got under this. And Chaz McCormick under the baseball in the shadows of the guitar video board in right. He makes the catch. One pitch. And one out for Nolan against Tyler Black, who had recently been an impact bat for Milwaukee. Now back in AAA once again with the return of Christian Yelich. Now even as good as he was hitting there for the Brewers, 333 in nine games. Once a guy like Yelich comes back, it's hard to stay on the roster. Here's Jefferson Caro, the DH. He takes outside ball one. Carroll 254 with four home runs and 24 runs batted in. Catcher yesterday, a long white sleeve or yellow sleeve down his right arm, and he takes down and away ball two. Right now with the forest green Vihuela's uniform with the all the yellow gear, kind of looks like a member of the A's, Jefferson Caro. Although he does have the navy blue and red socks of the Sounds. 2-0 from Nolan, and Caro skies one into shallow right. McCormick coming in again. Chaz is camped underneath it, and there are two down. That can of corn brought to you by Central Iowa KFC. A couple of quick outs for Connor Nolan as Adiz Leonard comes to the plate. Well, this is the guy that has been one of the best hitters in the International League this year. 350, six homers, 25 batted in. Yet he is hitting seventh in this prospect-laden Nashville lineup. Leonard in on the right side, and Nolan delivers. And he missed downstairs, ball one. Nolan struggled with his command in the first. So far, so good in the second as a sweeper pounds the lower part of the inside corner, and it's even 1-1. Nolan fires, swing and a miss, way out in front of the sweeper. This time was Leonard. And it's 1-2 as Nolan looks to put a zero on the board. He winds, and here it is. He went to the high heat and missed up and out. Ball two and strike two on Leonard. Greg Jones on deck. The 2-2 home from Nolan. Bouncing ball towards short. Cowles reaches out on the run, throws, and it's just in time to get the speedy runner to finish off a 1-2-3 inning for Connor Nolan. That was a very Connor Nolan-like inning. Soft contact three times and a zero on the board. We head to the third, 1-0 Iowa on the iCubs radio network.
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0: For the first time since May 5th, Brett Bateman steps into the batter's box for the iCubs lead off the third, a 1-0 lead here in Nashville. Left on left from Pannone, and Bateman takes inside ball one. Brett Bateman has worked a walk in 10 straight games, and in the last 10 games, hitting over 370. But again, he hasn't played in over a week now. The 1-0 from Pannone, inside again, ball two. It's kind of funny how there are some players who it just seems like you can't throw strikes to. 2-0 to Bateman. And that's down for ball three. Whether you know he's going to swing or not, I think Cooper Engle of Columbus is one of those guys. The iCubs, at the very least, feel like they never throw him strikes. 3-0 to Brett. It's on the way, and it's a strike call, 3-1. So Pannone at least begins the process of trying to get back into the count here, 3-1. You don't want to walk Bateman, who has very good speed. And the 3-1 is home, and that's a strike at the top of the zone, 3-2. Just clipping the upper part of the strike zone there. Now payoff pitch to lead off the third. Pannone delivers out of the windup, and the 3-2 is hit in the air towards center. Coming in is Luis Lara, and he'll make the catch. That's a good bounce back after three straight misses to open the inning for Thomas Pannone. Bateman unable to draw the walk there. And with one out, the lineup turns back over to the top and James Trianto. The last time Brett Bateman played in a game and did not draw a walk was April 17th in Columbus. It's a long time ago. Basically a full month. Trianto struck out in the first. And Pannone fires a big bender in for a strike one call. Infield straight away as the 0-1 pitch is home, and a late swing by Triantos results in a ground ball straight back behind home plate, and it's 0-2. Something to keep in mind, Pannone has not thrown more than 62 pitches this year. I would guess maybe that's extended a little bit today towards 70, but he's at 48 already with one out of the third. 0-2 the count, and the lefty sends it on the way. Triantos whacks it foul. That'll bounce off the net above the dugout into the Iowa Cubs dugout. Picked up there on a bounce by Vince Velasquez. Still 0-2. Triantos waiting. Here it comes. And he turns to the breaking ball and rips a line drive to left. Tyler Black over to his right, runs it down. For the second out of the inning, a good jump by Tyler Black. And there are two gone for Pedro Ramirez. Ramirez bounced to third in his first at bat. Pannone has been effective today, minus the home run by Alcantara last inning. First one to Pedro. And a check swing on a foul tip. Breaking ball low. He got a piece, and it's 0-1. He'd like to have that swing back. Pitch clock under five. Pannone gets back to work. and deals. And he threw it.

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2: Good pitching early in this one. 1-0 Iowa's. Connor Nolan tries to match Thomas Pannone in the bottom of the third. Nolan opens this inning, having retired four in a row. Greg Jones, the right fielder, will be the batter. 295 with 7 RBI. In at third is Ramirez. And the switch hitting Jones batting left-handed takes a strike on the first pitch. A curveball at 76 from Connor. Nolan rocks and deals again. And Jones took a backdoor sweeper a little bit low. And it's 1-1. Nolan on the way with a 1-1. Jones fouls it back off the catcher, Christian Bethencourt, and then down the third baseline. And it's now 1-2 count. By the way, Kevin Alcantara, 5 home runs in 10 games in the month of May. One, two to Jones. Bounced in there. Looked like Nolan kind of tripped on the way down the mound. It's even, 2 balls and 2 strikes. This is a guy you want to keep off base, Greg Jones. Another one of those sounds who can really move. Home of the break-even pitch. Backdoor sweeper got him looking, and Connor Nolan has his first strikeout tonight. With that and every other strikeout by an iCubs pitcher, Renoba Anderson will make a $5 donation to the American Cancer Society in an effort to strike out cancer. One gone for Ramon Rodriguez, the catcher. Right-handed batter and the number 9 hitter today. First pitch. Just low and in, ball one. Rodriguez hitting a solid 316, 1 home run and 7 runs batted in. He's home again, Nolan is, with a sweeper down low, ball two. Infield shifted to the left side for a right-handed hitter, the 2-0 pitch. Hammered in the air, deep left field. This is trouble. Alcantara is back at the wall, looking up, jumping, and it's over his head and into the seats. A home run. This game is tied at 1 on a solo blast by Ramon Rodriguez in the bottom of the third.

A sweeper right out over the heart of the plate. Nolan challenged him, and Rodriguez answered with a big fly to left. Just got it over the reach of Kevin Alcantara into the seats. Now a 1-1 ball game. Rodriguez is second of the year. Back to the top of the order, Jet Williams, who looks at strike one. Jet Williams, one of the key pieces acquired by

0: Milwaukee and the Freddy Peralta trade this offseason. The pitch home, and a bouncing ball hit to the third baseman, Ramirez, who was cutting across the lip of the infield to stab that. A much easier play for him than it would have been the shortstop, Cowles, and there are two gone. Cooper Pratt with two outs. He worked a walk his first time up. Two away for the shortstop. And pitch number one to Pratt is skipping away for Bethancourt at mid-slow, ball one. This game tied at one. A pair of solo home runs in the third. Pardon me, one in the second for the I-Cubs, one in the third here for Nashville. Kevin Alcantara for the I-Cubs, Ramon Rodriguez for the South. It's 1-0 for Pratt. And he hits a hot shot on one hop to third, sucked up by Ramirez. He spins and throws to first. And like a vacuum over there, just continues to pick everything hit his way. And Nolan retires three of the four batters in the inning. The one he didn't tied the game with a solo home run. And we go to the fourth, one run apiece on the I-Cubs broadcast network.
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0: One-one tie here in Nashville, the I-Cubs and the South, as B.J. Murray will lead off here in the top of the fourth. B.J., in his first at-bat, struck out looking. Thomas Pannone back to work. First pitch, runs outside, ball one. Murray swinging a hot bat really since the season began. Waits for the 1-0 pitch and hits a hard ground ball right at the shortstop, Pratt. Gobbles it up and throws him out for a quick out in the I-Cubs fourth. A hard ground ball just hit right at the shortstop. It was 108 off Murray's bat. It's a little bit of bad luck there for BJ. It was a cutter down at the bottom of the zone that he barreled up pretty good in the end. A one out for Kevin Alcantara, whose line drive home run in the second. The I-Cubs, their only run so far. First pitch of this at bat is hooked foul into the Nashville dugout. And it's strike one. You know, Alcantara has 14 home runs on May 13th. His career high in minor league baseball is 17 last year. A one inside, a cutter causes him to jump back out of the way. And there is action in the bullpen for Nashville as Pannone is nearing 60 pitches. Right-hander tossing. 1-1 tossed by Pannone, and it's a big curveball that Alcantara waves over the top of, falling behind 1-2. Now with two strikes, Alcantara with the bright red spikes. leans back in that wide stance and waits for the 1-2. It's on the way. Tried the curveball again, and this time Kevin thought better of it. 2-2 the count. Well, Nashville right off the highway as you come from the iCubs Hotel down here to First Horizon Park. You had the old Titan Stadium, Nissan Stadium, where they'll still play this year, but right next to it, they're building a brand new stadium. 2-2 to Alcantara, and a fastball punch deep down the right field line. And out of the ballpark toward the street, it's still 2-2. And that new ballpark, or new stadium, is pretty imposing. Looming over downtown, and literally they built it right next to the old stadium. Another break-even pitch to Alcantara coming home, and this jams him a bit. He floats it into shallow center. Out is the second baseman, Leonard, and he spins around and makes a tough catch for the second out of the inning. Nicely done by Eddie's Leonard for the second out of the inning, and that brings Jonathan Long to the plate. With two outs, Long worked a walk back in inning number two. This game tied at one, each team with a solo shot. This is almost the end for Pinone. He's home to Long, and a curveball tumbles in for strike one. But the new stadium here in Nashville, it sort of resembles, at least from the outside, like a Lucas Oil Field in Indianapolis, a big rectangular facility. One strike pitch, floated toward right field by Long. A long run in for Greg Jones, and that's going to drop fair for a base hit. Jonathan Long able to extend this inning with two outs. Ball was in the air forever, but neither the first baseman Wilkin nor the right fielder Jones could get there. And since shaving that mustache, Long, or really the rest of his facial hair and leaving the mustache, Long has had some batter's luck. He's had a few infield hits or balls like that that find a way to drop. And he's aboard for Chaz McCormick, who struck out in his first at bat today. Pitch number one and at bat number two is a strike on a fastball from Thomas Pinone. McCormick, navy blue socks up to the knees, waiting for the 0-1 pitch from Pinone. Swing and a miss. Another fastball, and it's 0-2. Chaz still trying to get his timing back. Recently off of a stretch of games where he was unable to play. Pinone, a deep breath, home of the 0-2. Long runs, a high fastball is chased anyways, and McCormick down on strikes to end the inning. No runs on a two-out single. The iCubs leave him stranded, and we go to the bottom half of the fourth. Iowa 1, Nashville 1 on the iCubs Radio Network.
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0: Part of the order for Nashville in the bottom of the fourth, game tied at one. Connor Nolan, well, just two hits so far. One of them left the ballpark off the bat of Ramon Rodriguez last inning. Lara singled in his first at bat that was caught stealing. The first pitch here just off the outside corner for ball one. Well, some news involving the Cubs and the minor league side of the Cubs today. Veteran reliever Liam Hendricks signing a minor league deal. The 1-0 to Lara off the end of the bat, popped up foul on the third base side and into the seat. Strike one. So Hendricks at some point, you could see him in Iowa certainly. A native of Australia, 37 years old. Nolan deals the 1-1 pitch. And that's a strike over the outer half to get him in front of Lara 1-2. Hendricks, a three-time All-Star, has pitched in 490 games, 116 big league saves. The Twins, the Blue Jays, the White Sox, the A's, Boston, and Kansas City. 1-2 to Lara. Strike three called. And Connor Nolan with a quick start to the fourth, striking out the three-hitter for the first out. Backdoor sweeper again. That's been effective on left-handed hitters today. They feel like it's going to miss way outside. And it comes breaking all the way over the outside corner. First pitch swinging for Brock Wilkin. And he's going to dump a single into shallow right center field for a base hit. And that'll put him aboard safely for the 29th consecutive ballgame. Well, that's the kind of contact you're looking for if you're Connor Nolan. Just a breaking ball hit 71 miles per hour into right center field. But Wilkin finds some grass and a one-out base runner for Nashville. As Tyler Black comes to the plate, we mentioned he was hitting 333 with the Brewers. After starting the year in Nashville, called up. Black fly to right on the first pitch he saw last time up. First pitch here zips over for a strike from Nolan. Nolan still in very good shape, just over 50 pitches, one run allowed on three hits. Nolan back again out of the stretch and a sweeper over the outside corner for a strike, 0-2. Tyler Black in AAA, 282 with a home run and six runs batted in. The 0-2 pitch, floated on a line into left. That'll get down for a base hit. Stopping at second is Brock Wilkin, and a really good piece of hitting by Tyler Black. Nolan threw him that sweeper again, down and off the outside corner. Black just threw his hands at it and flips a line drive into left for a base hit. And they have two on with one out for Jefferson Carroll. Fly to right his first time up. Bottom of the fourth, tied at one. Nashville threatening with two on and one out. And Nolan deals to Caro. It's a ground ball to third. Ramirez gloves it, steps on the base at third, throws on the run to first, a double play to end the inning. All Iowa Cubs double plays are brought to you by Roto-Rooter. Make all your troubles go down the drain. Nicely done by Connor Nolan. He keeps this one tied at one. Get into the Nashville bullpen when we come back, as after four, it's tied at one at First Horizon Park.
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0: Nashville goes to the bullpen, as I mentioned before the break. They make a Plumbers and Steinfitters pitching change for the fifth inning. Bottom third of the iCubs lineup, and it'll be right-hander Easton McGee replacing Thomas Pannone, who allowed one run on two hits in four innings. He struck out four and walked one. Christian Bethencourt leads off against McGee, the big right-hander. The first pitch is ripped right back up the middle into center field, a base hit. As Bethencourt turned around, a 93-mile-an-hour sinker and took it right back past the pitcher for a leadoff single. Easton McGee this year, 3-1 with a 6.06 ERA in 10 games. He has 17 strikeouts in 16 innings, but has allowed 24 hits. Nashville has only allowed 29 home runs this season. Compare that to the Iowa Cubs, 67 allowed. Man on for Ben Cowles, and he looks at a strike on an 87-mile-an-hour cutter from McGee. It's 0-1. Cowles bounced to short his first time up. Cowles with a high navy blue socks. Looks out at McGee. Bethencourt is short lead at first. Cowles tried to put a butt down, and it got off of his hand. And they're going to appeal first and say that he offered at it, which I think is the correct call. But now it's Cowles' hand that is the concern. That was 91 inside. And look, he knew that pitch was inside and didn't pull back, in part because in self-defense you're trying to get something in front of the baseball. He thought the bat was the best idea, and it ends up hitting him in the right hand. Now that was odd, because that's the hand that you've got sort of behind the bat controlling the barrel. You kind of pinch it in between your fingers, and the idea is to have him back far enough that doesn't happen, and Cowles is going right to the dugout. So Seth Clapp, the athletic trainer, taking him into the iCubs dugout immediately, and Scott Kingery is going to come into this game. Now they didn't even look at the hand. He just went right to the dugout, so he must feel like something is certainly wrong in there. And now Kingery will have the tough job of coming in here with a count 0-2. McGee getting a couple of pitches, but Cowles unable to get that right hand out of the way. And he dropped the bat immediately, went pacing down the third baseline, and then walked back toward the dugout. Seth Clapp came out there, and Cowles went right into the dugout. And Seth Clapp checking on that hand, and just based on the face of Ben Cowles, he feels like this is not going to be good. And Seth Clapp holding that hand, and they're going to get Cowles out of the game here. Kingery in, and some more bad luck. Really the first injury, position player-wise, the Iowa Cubs have had to deal with this year. I mean, Cowles' hand in all kinds of pain. He's trying to take his other batting glove off using his teeth rather than his hand. 0-2 on Kingery. And McGee comes home, and Kingery strikes out on the first pitch. A sweeper up in the zone, and there's one out. I believe, if my scoring knowledge is correct, that strikeout will go on the book of Cowles, which adds insult to injury, because there were two strikes on the hitter when Kingery came into the game, and McGee threw him a good breaking ball. And we'll check the stats on that. One out for Brett Bateman. Left-handed hitter batting ninth, and he takes a strike on the outside corner. Yeah, that strikeout goes to Cowles, even though Kingery was the batter who literally swung at strike three. The 0-1 pitch from McGee. And that's down and in, as stepping out of the way was Bateman, a ball and a strike on the center fielder. Marty Peavy, when I asked him about Bateman and playing so well in his hometown of St. Paul a couple of weeks ago, said, I don't think this is offensive to anyone else. He's our best center fielder. 1-1. Inside from McGee for ball two. Bethancourt at first after a leadoff single. This game tied at one. And a hitter's count for Bateman, who had a 3-0 count before flying to center in the third. 2-1 here, caught the outside edge, and it's 2-2. McGee continues to throw that backdoor breaking ball. McGee has been with Milwaukee since 2024 when he signed a free agent deal with the Brewers. His break-even pitch now on the way. Bateman foul tipped it into the mitt of Rodriguez, who holds on. Back-to-back strikeouts for McGee. And there are two away in the fifth for the top of the order and James Triantos. McGee has already been called up and pitched twice out of the bullpen for Milwaukee, two scoreless innings this year. And last year, most of the year in Nashville, but also nine appearances in the big leagues as well. First pitch to Triantos, inside with a breaking ball, 1-0. Last year in Nashville, McGee 5-0 with a 3.59 ERA, struck out 53 batters in 47 and two-thirds innings, and opponents hit just 190 against him. His next pitch to Triantos is launched foul toward right. That'll spin out of play, and it's 1-1. McGee originally picked by the Tampa Bay Rays with the fourth round selection in 2016 out of Hopkinsville High in Kentucky. Made his big league debut in 2022. Went to the Red Sox, then traded to Seattle, made one start for Seattle and was great, but then was injured. 1-1, inside almost hit Triantos, and it's two balls and a strike. McGee's one start with Seattle, his only big league appearance with the Mariners, he threw 6 2/3 scoreless innings, but had to have Tommy John surgery afterwards. He looks at first. Bethancourt again, a short lead. The 2-1 to Triantos in for a strike. And this has been challenged by Triantos. First one today. And we take a second look at it. This was a strike. Pretty clearly in there toward the bottom of the zone. So it's 2-2 with two outs. McGee trying to put a zero on the board out of the bullpen. From the belt, the big righty is home. Bethancourt dancing at first, stays put, and Triantos took a close one high for ball three. So Bethancourt will be on the run. They are not holding him at first any longer. There he goes. McGee to the plate, and it's ball four. Triantos with a good at-bat, takes a walk, and there are two on with two outs in the fifth. And that gets Pedro Ramirez, the team's RBI leader, an opportunity. Finium Business presents that walk. 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Two on, two outs. Ramirez 0 for 2 today. The first pitch, while he is in the left-hand batter's box, is a strike, and it's 0-1. Ramirez still leading this ball club toward the top of the league in RBI. Chance to add to that total with the 0-1 pitch. He chases down and away, and it's 0-2. Ramirez second in the league with 39 runs batted in. And the guy ahead of him, Spencer Jones, called up by the Yankees for the last week or so. So Pedro with an opportunity to grab the league lead. But behind 0-2 on McGee, who comes home with the next pitch. And it's lined foul right back into the net. Well, for those of you who follow prospects in minor league baseball, Connor Griffin of the Pirates, who was the number one prospect in baseball, ran out of prospect status, so he is no longer factored in there. And the Brewers have the new number one, the 0-2 pitch inside and hit Ramirez in the leg. Pedro, sort of a late reaction there, pointed to his leg, and the umpire agreed. So McGee hits his second batter of the inning, and they are loaded for B.J. Murray. On an 0-2 pitch, McGee tried to come in with a cutter, and that zoomed way inside. And now with the bases full, B.J. Murray with a chance to put the I-Cubs back on top. And yeah, the new top prospect has a chance to play in Nashville this year. They already have a ton of prospects on the roster. Murray 0-2 today. In on the left side, the first pitch, bites down low, ball one. The new prospect is Jesus Made, who is 19 years old, currently at Double-A for the Brewers, where he's hitting .267 with three home runs. May see him in Nashville before the end of the year. McGee to Murray in a violent swing and a miss by BJ. So it's 1-1, bases full. Bethancourt at third, Triantos at second, Ramirez at first. Two outs, a 1-1 ball game of the fifth. McGee from just above the belt is home. Murray hits a ground ball to first right at Wilkin, who picks it up and takes it himself, and the I-Cubs threaten but cannot cash in the top half of the fifth. No runs on one hit. They leave three. We're halfway home on a Wednesday night in Nashville. All knotted at one on the I-Cubs radio network.
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0: Bottom of the fifth, about to get underway in Nashville. The I-Cubs and Sounds are tied at one. Ben Cowles out of the game, and Scott Kingery, who hit for him, is the shortstop. Cowles hit on the right hand by a fastball while trying to bunt in the top half of the inning. Batter is going to be Eddie's Leonard, who bounced to short his first time up. Take a look at the out-of-town scoreboard this inning, brought to you as always by Mercy One. Most of the games in the International League played this afternoon, believe it or not. Typically the case on a Wednesday. Leonard in on the right side of the pitch from Noland is called the ball, but will be challenged by Bethancourt. The I-Cubs have only one challenge remaining. It could be finished if they don't win this one. Triantos lost one at the top of the inning. And we wait for it to appear. We're still waiting. Still waiting. And we still don't know. It's just flashing the ABS logo. And there we go. Maybe. Here it comes. And it was a ball. So the iCubs now without a challenge. But Marty Peavy is out of the dugout and talking to Travis Brewer. I think they wanted to appeal the check swing first. That was very delayed. They said he didn't go and then put the replay up on the video board. And I'm not sure what Marty is unhappy about here. Christian Bethencourt just kind of watching with a smirk on his face from a few feet away. I saw the umpire ask Bethencourt if he wanted to challenge, and I thought Bethencourt told him yes. I just read Marty's lips. He said, "This is the third time I've seen it." And then he said a few other things that I can't say. And now Marty getting a little bit more in the face of Travis Brewer. And that's going to be all for Marty tonight. He just got tossed. And now giving Brewer an earful. So now you've got Nick Lovello taking over as the manager. And we'll see how the iCubs handle the rest of their coaching staff. I think Marty went out there to prove a point, and that was going to be the end result from the beginning. Again, the count is going to be 1-0 on Leonard. Now, Marty never seemed to be overly upset. And now he'll hand his lineup card to Nick Lovello and make the long walk over to the third base side and into the clubhouse. Well, we were talking about the scoreboard. Worcester 6, Buffalo 2. A final from earlier today. Jacksonville beat first place Memphis 9-1 in Memphis. Omaha took down Toledo 3-2. It was Scranton Wilkes-Barre over Syracuse 7-0. Louisville walked off Indianapolis 6-5 with a run in the bottom of the ninth. Durham 7, Gwinnett 2 in the Atlanta area. Those are the finals from today. Marty makes his way into the clubhouse, and now after a long break, the 1-0 pitch to Leonard. And it's waved at and missed. A good sweeper again from Nolan. That's been very effective for him tonight, and it's even 1-1. St. Paul red hot all of a sudden, a 3-0 lead over Columbus in the bottom of the fifth. They've already won back-to-back series as the 1-1 is home and way outside for ball two. Rochester in a high-scoring affair, 13-9. They lead Lehigh Valley in the seventh, and Norfolk and Charlotte are tied at 8 in the eighth. The International League scoreboard. Nolan behind Leonard 2-1. The next pitch. And this is ripped toward the gap in left center. Alcantara on the run, going back into the gap. He tracks it down. And there's one away. That ball given a pretty good ride by Leonard, but Alcantara had a jump on it and gets over there to make the catch. Well, they have a white video board in the left center field gap, and when that thing is shining white, everything kind of disappears when the fielder is in front of it. So I thought I could see the outline of Alcantara make the catch, but you never quite know. One out for Greg Jones. He swings to the first pitch and rips a single up the middle into center field, and it's a one out base runner for Nashville. So Ramon Rodriguez, who hit the home run off of Nolan in the third inning, will be the hitter. He's the reason this game is tied at one. Alcantara hit one for Iowa, Rodriguez for Nashville. And you know Jones wants to run here. Now this is a good matchup. Nolan very quick to first. Bethencourt a big arm behind the plate. Jones incredibly fast. And a throw over there as Jones dives back. Now, we have seen pitchers for the iCubs, and there are more than a handful, who really don't have a chance with a guy like Jones on base. They are just a little bit too slow to the plate, and they don't have a great move. Nolan does not fit into that category. He sets and comes home. Jones took a step towards second and decided not to. And the pitch missed down low. Close one to Rodriguez. And it's 1-0. I think Bethancourt would have loved to challenge that. If he had a challenge left, they would have won it. That was a strike. Instead, it's 1-0. Jones, a relatively short lead, stays put again, and the pitch is high for ball two. Single A Myrtle Beach coming into play today at 500, 16 wins and 16 losses. They're down two in the ninth. They have the tying run at the plate in the form of Eli Lovich, trying to avoid a second straight loss. 2-0 from Nolan, and Rodriguez took it off the hands and fouled to the right side into the seats. Another impressive outing today out of the bullpen for Mason McGuire, the son of Mark McGuire. One run allowed in four and a third innings. He struck out eight. I saw Mason McGuire pitch a couple of years ago, and he was a completely different pitcher than he is now. Quick move to first. Jones back again, and now the mound disengagements have been used by Nolan, and I would imagine a big lead coming here for Jones, and he is almost certain to take off. McGuire couldn't throw a strike a few years ago, and now he has been outstanding. Runner goes, 2-1 pitch is high. Throw to second on one hop, picked up by Triantos, who tried to slap the tag on Jones, but it was late. And a stolen base for Greg Jones. You knew that was going to happen. On second glance, that pitch was called a strike, so it's 2-2. It was a bit of a delayed call by the home plate umpire, but Jones with another steal. His eighth. Great speed at second. The 2-2 to Rodriguez. And it's in the dirt with a sweeper. Full count now, 3-2. High A South Bend lost to Wisconsin this afternoon, 11-6. That's another Milwaukee-Chicago matchup. South Bend scored three in the top of the first, but from that point on, they were dominated by the Timber Rattlers. 3-2 with a man on second and one out. Nolan home. Rodriguez took it high, ball four. Second walk issued by Nolan. And now there are two on for the top of the order. Nolan at 66 pitches. The bullpen quiet. And you could use another ground ball, though Jet Williams, as tough as a guy to double up as you're going to find, he has hit into three this year. You've got to have him hit it right at somebody. Tony Cagull, the pitching coach, comes out of the dugout and will make a journey to the mound for Iowa. For South Bend today, three hits and three RBI for Ty Southacine. They were behind the eight ball right away. Eli Jerzenbeck, the starter, allowed six runs on seven hits and an inning and two-thirds. Double A Knoxville playing good ball. They are 19-15, but they trail in the sixth inning to Columbus 6-5. Grant Kipp getting knocked around a little bit. Six runs in four and two-thirds innings. Two hits, two RBI for Alex Ramirez, and two hits and an RBI for Carson Seamus, the leadoff hitter. Carter Trice with his fourth home run. Now we're ready to go. Cagull back in the dugout. First pitch to Jet Williams and a big swing and a miss for strike one. In Atlanta, the Cubs are tied at one with the Braves. In the bottom of the seventh inning, offense tough to come by again. Just seven hits combined. Nico Horner with the RBI for the Cubs. Nolan here with two on base. Comes home to Williams. Instead, a pickoff throw to second into center field. Jones will go to third, and advancing to second is Rodriguez. A throwing error on Nolan, and a big one. It moves runners to second and third with just one out. Boy, oh boy. Jones barely had a lead at all. Triantos snuck in behind the runner, and Nolan spun to throw. And that throw out of the reach of Triantos into center field. And now the infield has to come in. It's a big 90 feet. The 0-1 to Williams now is inside and hit him in the back. It deflects off the catcher Bethancourt. And now the bases are loaded. And this inning starting to spiral a little bit for Connor Nolan. And they're going to be loaded for Cooper Pratt, the shortstop. Well, the base is full for Pratt, who is 0 for 1 with a walk today in the first pitch. Swing and a miss. Nolan got it past him for strike one. The next pitch, big bouncer to short, charging is Kinger. He'll flip it to third for one out. That'll give Nashville the lead, though. Good play by Kinger, who just flipped it the short way to Ramirez, and they made sure to get it out. But an unearned run for Nashville. They take a 2-1 lead, and there are still runners at first and second. It's a 6-5 putout. Erasing Rodriguez, Williams goes to second. Pratt is at first with his 14th RBI of the year. And now Luis Lara with two on. He's 1-for-2 today. From the chest, the pitch. Nolan flips it upstairs, and it's ball one. Well, that run does not score on that play. Now, I guess it would have anyways because of the hit-by-pitch. So, never mind. But without that errant pickoff throw. 0-1, slap foul right over the top of the Nashville dugout into the screen.

0: Good speed on the bases here for Nashville. Nolan home to Lara outside with the sweeper. Two balls and a strike on the three-hitter. Lara with 21 RBI this year, seven home runs. Not a big guy at all, 5'7", but has some pop in that left-handed bat. And the 2-1 pitch now. Outside again, ball three. The bullpen still quiet. You'd have to think if this inning extends any longer, though, past Lara, that somebody will get up. 3-1 the count. Brock Wilkin is next. And it's a 2-2 from Connor Nolan. And instead, a spin back towards second. And we mentioned the Cubs and the Braves tied at one. Shota Imanaga with another big outing. Six strikeouts, only four hits allowed. The Pirates trail the Rockies 6-4 there in the top of the eighth in Pittsburgh. 2-2 pitch. Lined into center, a base hit. To it on one hop is Bateman, but Williams can fly. He'll score easily from second. Nashville opens up a 3-1 lead. On Luis Lara's 22nd RBI of the year. Well, the I-Cubs with that chance with the bases loaded in the top half of inning number four. Actually, it was the top of this inning, pardon me. It feels like forever ago. In the top of the fifth, bases loaded for Murray. They did not score, and Nashville has taken a two-run lead. And now Brock Wilkin with two on and two outs. He's one for two. The big right-handed hitter calls timeout right before the pitch. Nope, they're going to call a pitch clock violation on Nolan instead. And it'll start 1-0. And now there is a right-hander up in the bullpen for the I-Cubs. I think that's Tyler Ferguson starting to throw back into the corner. Reds and Nationals are tied at six in the top of the eighth. Brewers lead the Padres 1-0 after five. Nolan's 1-0 pitch to Wilkin, low and outside, ball two. Cardinals at A's are tonight at 8:40, just about a half hour from now. Pratt at second, Lara at first, 2-0. Wilkin takes way outside, ball three, and Connor Nolan has not been close in this at-bat with Wilkin at the plate. On deck is Tyler Black. And Nashville threatening to blow this one open a little bit in the bottom of the fifth. Currently a two-run lead. Nolan to Wilkin. It's a strike. He was taking all the way. From the belt, 3-1 count. Here it is. Wilkin, a high fly ball to very shallow right field. Chaz McCormick coming in underneath it, staggers a bit, and makes the catch. And the inning is over, but Nashville does a little bit of damage in that inning. Two runs on two hits, one error, and two men left on base. Nashville in front for the first time, 3-1 the score after five on the I-Cubs Radio Network.
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0: Kevin Alcantara leading off the top of the sixth against Easton McGee, who's beginning his second inning, and he slings a little three-quarters sidearm strike to Alcantara. Kevin hit home run number 14 in the second, one for two today, popped out 2 second in the fourth. McGee over on the first base side comes home, and Alcantara hits it in the air toward left. Not quite enough on this one as Tyler Black is out there in front of the warning track to make the grab for out number one. That was a sweeper down the middle, and Alcantara just missed it. A little bit off the barrel, and he knew that that was a mistake that he had an opportunity to crush for home run number 15. Instead, one out, and Jonathan Long is the batter. He's been on base twice today with a walk and a single. McGee, a guy who could give Nashville a little bit of length. He has started in the big leagues before. He comes home and misses up and away, ball one. Pannone went four. Since then, it's been McGee. And his 1-0 pitch pounds the lower inside edge to Long for strike one. Ball on a strike, Long waving the bat over his shoulder. McGee comes home and Long rips one toward the gap in right center field. That's going to split the outfielders and go to the wall. It bounced to Jones on a couple of bounces, but Jonathan Long is two for two. He has a double with one out of the sixth inning, and you love to see that. A line drive to the gap on the backside. And Johnny Long may be starting to turn it around a little bit with the bat, and it's hard to believe that I'm saying he needs to turn it around when he's hitting over 300. But if you've watched Jonathan long enough, you know that he hasn't quite been right here over the last few weeks. Now, that was more like it from Jonathan Long. And he's in scoring position for Chaz McCormick. 0 for 2 with two strikeouts today. Chaz showed bunt, pulled back, and took it outside, ball one. That was Long's ninth double of the year. You want to at least get one back here. 1-0 to McCormick and a big swing and a miss. It's even a ball and a strike. Taylor Fortney is now acting as the third base coach. Nick Lovello, the manager with Marty Peavy ejected, is going to stay at first, by the way. Not trying to shake up every spot. 1-1 pitch, and it's fouled back into the net, and that makes it 1-2. And of course, Nick Lovello, the manager at South Bend, as recently as last year, and certainly managing runs in his blood. Torrey Lovello, his dad, the manager for a long time for the Diamondbacks. 1-2 to McCormick, bouncing ball to third. Williams gets caught in between, plays it deep behind the hole, and unleashes a strong throw for out number two. That was nicely done by Jet Williams, sort of an in-between hop. He decided to stay back on it and then showcased a really good arm. And Long had to freeze at second, so he is there with two outs for Christian Bethencourt. Bethencourt singled off of McGee to open the outing for the right-hander in the fifth on the first pitch. Took it right back up the middle. Trying to do that again here as McGee fires. Bethencourt, a little fly ball to short right at Pratt, and the inning is over. The I-Cubs cannot do anything with a one-out double from Jonathan Long. No runs on a hit, one man left. They're down 3-1 after 5.5 on the I-Cubs radio network.
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0: 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Tyler Ferguson into this game. 3-1 Nashville leads. 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Ferguson stretches and comes home. Down and in with a cutter. They appeal the check swing. Black did not go. Peter Strzelecki up in the bullpen for the Sounds now here in the sixth. They lead 3-1. Ramirez in at third as the 1-1 is slung down and in by Ferguson. That was a straight fastball at 94, and it's two balls and a strike. Black leaning over the plate from the left side. And Ferguson missed down and in again. And that's ball three. 25-year-old Tyler Black, former 33rd overall pick out of Wright State by the Brewers. A guy they like a lot. Play first base. He can play second base and also in the outfield. He just got caught.

0: can run a little bit for this Milwaukee Brewers affiliate. Caro today 0-for-2, bounced into a double play last time. Ferguson home, ground ball up the middle. This could be two. Triantos backhand, steps on second, throws to first. Good stretch by Long, and it is another double play. 4-3 on the twin killing, and another double play turned by the iCubs, brought to you by Roto-Rooter. Nice play by Triantos. He had to let the ball get to him. As he was waiting on the base, it felt like it took forever to get to his glove. He backhanded it with a long step of the right leg, stepped it through, and in plenty of time to turn two. So base is clear for Eddie Slayenard. Takes a sweeper up high from Ferguson for ball one. Pitch from Ferguson, line foul into the screen, and it's 1-1. The iCubs come home after this week to host first place Memphis. And that's really when the schedule starts to pick up. You get some better weather. We had some good crowds during the last homestand. That should be starting to fill up, especially on those Friday and Saturdays. 1-1 to Leonard outside, ball two. Dog day on Tuesday. Bring your dog to the game. Always a popular event. Play is the Iowa Oaks on Thursday, the 21st. Ferguson's 2-1 pitch, and this is ripped down the third baseline and foul as Leonard got way out in front. And now it's 2-2 with two outs and nobody on. 3-1 Nashville leads. Fireworks on Friday, of course. And then on Sunday, Princess Day, there will be several Disney princesses there. From what I understand, a tea party and a special ticket package before the game at 11 a.m. 2-2 pitch, way outside, ball three. And from what I understand, my oldest daughter very interested in the tea party. So I may be there, although if I said that I wanted to go by myself, it might be a little bit more questionable. Payoff pitch, Leonard shoots this foul toward the right side, and it's 3-2. Now that's on Sunday to wrap up the week. And again, it's the first time the iCubs have played Memphis since 2024. Cubs-Cardinals rivalry is back in action. Hard to believe they didn't play at all last year. Another 3-2 to Leonard. And he pops this one up first base side. This will be playable for Jonathan Long in foul territory. He makes the catch, and the inning is over. Tyler Ferguson, two scoreless innings since joining the Iowa Cubs. Nashville leaves nobody thanks to the double play. And we go to the seventh. Nashville 3, Iowa 1 on the iCubs Radio Network.
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0: New pitcher into the game, a Plumbers and Steamfitters pitching change for Nashville after two innings from Easton McGee. It's a fellow right-hander in Peter Strzelecki who takes over. Strzelecki 0-1 with a 4.58 ERA, 17 and two-thirds innings. He has 17 strikeouts. He has only walked four. And Scott Kingery will take his first full at-bat as Strzelecki comes home and misses down and in with a sinker at 92 miles per hour. It's ball one. The I-Cubs down just a pair, but the offense very quiet today. Only four hits. Strzelecki deals a strike. Another sinker, and it's 1-1 to Kingery, who saw one pitch after Cowles got hit in the hand on the bunt attempt, struck out on that pitch. A 1-1 to Scott, hit on the ground left of the mound, up the middle, off the end of Pratt's glove, and Kingery is aboard. That should be a base hit. Pratt at 6-4, moving to his left, reached down, probably a play he should have made. But it squirted away from him, and the I-Cubs have a man on base for Brett Bateman, who is 0-2. Hard ground ball, they have given Kingery a hit. And the I-Cubs with five hits in the game. Strzelecki home, and he missed upstairs to Bateman, ball one. Bateman 0-2 today. Williams even with a bag at third. And this is home, 1-0, and Bateman took a strike on the upper outside corner. The I-Cubs, again, do not have any challenges left. From waist high, here comes Strzelecki. Ground ball left side. Pratt has another chance. Picks it up. He'll go to first, and it's late. Bateman beat it out. Another infield hit for the I-Cubs, and they have two on with nobody out in the seventh. So Pratt had to move to his right for a ball that was not all that hard hit. The easiest play would have been to second. The problem is Leonard was not there in time, and he wasn't sure he was going to get there with Kingery running. So he tried to go to first. Bateman runs too well. And now two on, nobody out for Triantos. Top of the order, 0-2. Strzelecki to the plate. And a swing and a miss wildly by Triantos on a curveball. It's 0-1. Got to find a way to move the runners here if you're Triantos. Big bats coming up. The one strike pitch. And it's down and in. Triantos laid off the hard sinker. Brewers signed Strzelecki out of South Florida, undrafted in 2018. Spelling there, Strzelecki. Strzelecki. Check second, home of the 1-1. Triantos took a strike at the bottom of the zone, 1-2. Strzelecki with the Brewers from 2018 to 2023, then went to Cleveland and a couple of other places, including Arizona. Re-signed with the Brewers in February. And back with Milwaukee this year. Had a Triantos 1-2 with two men on and nobody out the pitch. Swing and a miss, and Triantos strikes out for out number one. Well, that's a big out for Strzelecki. Triantos at the top of the order with two on, nobody out, down by a pair. And the elevated fastball finished him off. And now Pedro Ramirez, 0-2. He's been quiet in this one so far. The first pitch here in for strike one. Strzelecki made his MLB debut with Milwaukee in 2023. In 2022, pitched in 30 games that year for the Brewers. The 0-1 home, and Ramirez slashes it foul toward left. He's behind 0-2. And it was a good big league debut for Strzelecki. That year, he allowed opponents, well, he had an ERA of 2.83, struck out 40 in 35 innings, pitched in 36 games the next year, then was traded to the Diamondbacks for Andrew Chafin. 0-2 to Ramirez, and Pedro fouled another one back. I think Andrew Chafin has been involved in just about every trade involving a reliever for a reliever. Like all 30 teams, it feels like, have made that trade for Andrew Chafin at some point. Saw him this year with Louisville. A Ramirez behind Strzelecki 0-2. The next pitch from the right-hander, low and outside, ball one. Then Strzelecki traded to Cleveland in March of 2024, pitched 10 games with the Guardians. And in total, he has a 3.44 ERA in 77 games in the big leagues. Trying to get back there with the Brewers again. Kingery at second. The 1-2 pitch, down and in. Ramirez checked his swing. You've got Bateman at first. Great speed on the bases. With just one out in the seventh, again a spot where it feels like you've got to come away with something, but you'd prefer multiple runs here. Down by a pair. Nashville took the lead with two in the fifth. Ramirez has worked it even. The 2-2 pitch, bounced softly foul, high in the air, first base side. A little bit of a deke there tried by Rodriguez, the catcher. Right as Strzelecki was starting to come home, Rodriguez reached high in the air with his glove, trying to get in the peripheral of Ramirez's vision, and maybe he would think it was high when they were actually going breaking ball down. It's the small things you try to do to gain an advantage. The 2-2 again to Ramirez. Here comes Strzelecki. And it's strike three called on a fastball out over the plate. The I-Cubs with back-to-back strikeouts with two on and nobody out to start the seventh. That was a sinker that busted back over the inside corner. Caught a big chunk of the plate. And there are two outs for B.J. Murray, who grounded out with the bases loaded in the fifth to end the inning. Another big chance for B.J. here. Pitch number one on the way, and it's a backdoor breaking ball outside initially, but this will be challenged by the catcher, Ramon Rodriguez. We'll get a look at this on the guitar video board in right center, and that was low. So it's ball one. Nashville still with one challenge left. The I-Cubs have been out of challenges for a while now. After there were two on with nobody out, the runners have not moved. Top seven, 3-1 Nashville, and the 1-0 pitch to Murray. BJ took a close one on the outside corner for a strike. A good changeup by Strzelecki. It's even 1-1. Murray, a couple of hard ground balls. Nothing to show for it so far. Next pitch. Murray fouled it back, right in on his hands. The Braves have taken a 4-1 lead in the bottom of the eighth. And tomorrow the Cubs get Chris Sale. That's not a great way to spend a series. 1-2 to Murray. Elevated fastball, and BJ got sawed off but stayed alive with a foul ball over toward the left side on the ground. And it's 1-2 on Murray. 0-for-3 today, a strikeout and two groundouts. Strzelecki allowed a couple of infield hits to start the inning. Since then, struck out Triantos, struck out Ramirez, and now trying to get B.J. Murray. They just came up and in. Now the 1-2 pitch. Up further, and Murray laid off 2-2. That was way out of the zone. You've got Kevin Alcantara on deck. Strzelecki battling here in the seventh, trying to put a zero on the board and keep Nashville up by a pair. He dangles the empty right hand down by his knee, straightens up and delivers. And Murray took it too far inside, ball three. The count is full and the runners will get a head start. Now you put one in a gap or get it into the corner down the lines and this game will be tied. Bateman can fly. The runner at first, he is the tying run. Now the 3-2 to BJ. Runners go. Murray strikes out swinging on a changeup, and the inning is over. After putting two on with nobody out, Strzelecki strikes out three in a row. And that would have been ball four, but a tough pitch to lay off. The I-Cubs come up empty. No runs on two hits. They leave two, and we stretch in Nashville with the Sounds in front 3-1.
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0: Gavin Hollowell will be the third pitcher for the iCubs tonight. First game back from the big league roster for the 6-7 right-hander. And he works to Greg Jones to begin the seventh. It's 3-1 Nashville. Hollowell with that three-quarters sidearm delivery. Fires pitch number one down and in at 91 miles per hour. Jones 1-for-2 with a run scored. Hollowell from the belt. And Jones slaps one down the left field line. That's a base hit. Alcantara backhands it in front of the warning track. Jones can fly. He's digging for second and in there quickly in front of the throw by Alcantara. It's a leadoff double. Right out of the box, Jones was thinking too, and even with a pretty good play by Alcantara, that was not close. He flies into second. And Ramon Rodriguez will be the hitter as they try and add some insurance. That double for Greg Jones was just his second of the year. Got to keep an eye on him still. The first pitch, ground ball softly hit to second. Collected by Triantos. He'll go to first for the out, but that works like a bunt. And Jones is now at third. That was a pitch way up and in. But he's able to roll it to the right side. And again, that is the small stuff the iCubs have just not been able to do. Look at last inning, last half inning, the top of this seventh. Two on, nobody out, never move the runners. Infield in for Jet Williams, who takes a strike. And Rodriguez on a pitch off the plate inside, still able to hit it to right and get the runner to third. And now an insurance run 90 feet away. As Hollowell comes home with the 0-1 to Williams. And Jet Williams takes a breaking ball for a strike, and it's 0-2. Williams 0-2 with a hit by pitch today. If you can get a strikeout here, that's a big win. Hollowell trying to do that with the 0-2 pitch. And he went way outside. Bethancourt diving to block the baseball and save a run. A sweeper from Hollowell way into the left-hand batter's box. And a good play by Bethancourt. On any kind of fly ball, remember that Jones has elite speed at third. Hollowell's 1-2. And he slung that upstairs on Williams, 93 miles per hour, and the count is even on the third baseman. Toes on the grass for the infield for the iCubs. 2-2 to Williams. Swing and a miss, strike three. Hollowell snuck a fastball by him for out number two. That's a big strikeout. And the infield can back away with two down and Cooper Pratt coming to the plate. Pratt with an RBI fielder's choice ground out on the fifth. And he came to the plate with the bases loaded. That swing gave Nashville the lead. They added to it on Lara's single in the next at bat. It's 3-1. Runner still at third with two outs and Hollowell home. And he tried the sweeper to the inside corner. Pratt turned out of the way, and the pitch missed inside. It almost hit him. Ball one. The pitch. A sweeper for a strike. Now 1-1. Here it is. Swing and a miss. And ball boring down and in. That hard sinker, and Pratt spun like a top out of the way as he waved at the pitch. 1-2. Hollowell in front. Been a good year for Gavin Hollowell. 2.25 ERA. Trying to lower that a little bit with one more strike to Pratt. 1-2, two outs. A runner at third. Here comes Hollowell. And a bouncing ball hit high over the mound to second. Triantos gloves. Has to hurry. Gets it to first in time, and the inning is over. An escape back for Gavin Hollowell after there was a man at third with one out. Keeps this a two-run game. 3-1 Nashville as we go to the eighth on the iCubs Radio Network. 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
0: Kevin Alcantara, who is responsible for the only run scored by the Iowa Cubs today, solo home run in the second inning, will lead off the eighth. He has one of their six hits. Peter Strzelecki back out there. The first pitch, a firm fastball for a strike. That backed up over the outside corner. Strzelecki home. Alcantara takes a sweeper down and away. And it's a ball and a strike. Strzelecki had two on, nobody out last inning, then struck out the side. Hoping to avoid that traffic in this inning. The 1-1 to Alcantara. Hit on a big bounce to short. Pratt has this one. And a routine play opens the eighth. 6-3 on the putout, one down. Jonathan Long will stand in. He has not been retired tonight. Long, a walk in the second, a single in the fourth, and then an opposite field double in the sixth. Strzelecki deals, and he almost hit him with the sweeper inside, 1-0. Average up to 316 for Johnny. 1-0 pitch, finds the outside corner, and it's even 1-1. Long in, then McCormick on deck here in the eighth. The iCubs need a couple here late in the game. 1-1 pitch. Long takes another strike on the fastball, and it's 1-2. And the iCubs offense has not been quite as electric as we've come to expect here over the last few days. The 1-2 is home, and Long leaned over the plate, took a sweeper down and away, and it's 2-2. The pitching has been a little bit better. Certainly today, only three runs for Nashville, but the offense only one run. Now the 2-2 home. Long with a bouncer over the mound to second. Gloving it deep on the infield dirt is Eddie's Leonard. He throws him out 4-3, and there are two down on a couple of ground balls here in the eighth, as that brings Chaz McCormick to the plate. And the I-Cubs, for much of the year, just haven't been able to get the offense and the pitching staff to click at the same time. They are in danger, unless a late comeback today, of falling a season-high four games under 500. Chaz McCormick 0 for 3. First pitch from Strzelecki in for a strike, and it's 0-1. Home is the right-hander, and McCormick a violent swing and a miss. He's behind 0-2. Chaz has struck out twice today. And he will adjust the batting gloves before climbing back in. The pitch home. McCormick a chopper left of the mound. Charging and gloving basket-style Strzelecki throws it softly to first. And the I-Cubs ground out three times in a quick 1-2-3 eighth. We head to the bottom half. One more chance for Nashville to add insurance to their 3-1 lead. The I-Cubs radio network.
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0: A scoreless inning worked by Gavin Hollowell. And now he'll pass the baton to Colin Snyder, fourth pitcher for the I-Cubs tonight. They trail Nashville 3-1. As we start the bottom of the eighth, it Snyder will get the middle of the lineup. Lara, Wilkin, and Black. Lara is 2-for-3 with a couple of singles and an RBI. Snyder, the right-hander, will come home with the first pitch. And it's a fastball for strike on the outside part, 92 miles an hour. To get him in front, 0-1. Snyder, 1-1 with a 9.98 ERA in 13 games. He is the most used reliever on the roster this year. Ramirez in at third as the 0-1 is sliced down the left field line, a base hit. Alcantara gets to it quickly, and Lara with a wide turn at first will be satisfied with a single and a three-hit game. The leadoff man is on base. We've talked about it all year. The biggest issue for Snyder has been keeping the ball in the park. He has allowed 8 home runs this year in 15-plus innings. Tough way to do business. Well, Brock Wilkin now with the man on first. 1-for-3 is Wilkin. Lara caught stealing earlier tonight. And he stays put on the first pitch, which Wilkin lines to the gap in right center field. McCormick is over. He can't get there. Neither can Bateman. It gets behind the outfielders all the way to the warning track. Lara digging around third. He will score. Stopping at third is Wilkin. It'll be an RBI triple. It's 4-1 Nashville with a runner at third And still nobody out. McCormick and Bateman came together. Nobody aggressively going after the baseball. It hit the ground and went in between the two outfielders. And Wilkin and Lara had all day to run. Bateman and McCormick looked like they were both ready to dive for it. And then saw one another and pulled up short. Both guys did it, and the ball goes all the way to the warning track. It's now 4-1 Nashville, infield in for Tyler Black. The left-handed batter, Snyder comes home and throws a backdoor slider for strike one. Another spot where I don't think either outfielder was confident they could catch it, but both thought they maybe could, and then in the end nobody tries. A one from Snyder. Black takes outside. Snap throw to third. Wilkin tried to go back standing up and almost paid for it as Ramirez nearly slapped him on the leg, but he snuck his foot back in there. It's 1-1 on Tyler Black. Well, one more run will make this feel like a much larger hill to climb. And they've got a man on third, nobody out. 1-1 to Black. And it's fouled off of the catcher, Bethencourt, 1-2. The 1-2 pitch from the belt of Snyder. And it's a wave and a miss by Black as Snyder got him to commit on a breaking ball down below the zone. One down, Snyder with his first strikeout. The I-Cubs with only four strikeouts from their pitching staff today. Connor Nolan, the starter, allowed three runs in five innings. Ferguson and Hollowell each a scoreless frame, one run against Snyder here in the eighth. And now it's Carroll 0-3. The infield still in the first pitch. It's a breaking ball down, 1-0. Carroll has hit into two double plays. He'd love another ground ball from him. He waits for the 1-0 and waves and misses over a slider. Triato's almost in front of the base at second. As Carroll waits for the 1-1. And chases a high fastball now. 1-2 the count on Carroll. A lot of ways to get that runner in from third. It's 4-1 Nashville. One across this inning already. A lot of ways to get that runner in from third. It's 4-1 Nashville. One across this inning already. Snyder trying to keep them there and give the offense a fighting chance in the ninth. Snyder home with a 1-2. And that's down in the dirt. Bethencourt leaning to his right to stab it. Snyder even, 2-2. Carroll waits. Bethencourt set up away on the pitch. Just down with the slider, 3-2. A good take that time by Carroll, who was really aggressive on the first two swings. Pitches that were not strikes that he went after, but he has been able to lay off here a couple of the tough pitches. And now he's worked it full, and a timeout is Snyder steps off the back of the hill. And now he's worked it full, and a timeout as Snyder steps off the back of the hill. One run in already. Another runner at third. The 3-2 with one out to Carroll. And he popped it up toward first. Long over toward the I-Cubs dugout. Has room, makes the catch, crashes into the railing. And spins back toward third as Wilkin had to stay put. Well, another out without that runner scoring from third. And so far, Snyder has done a good job after the two hits started the inning, including the triple by Wilkin. And now he gets Eddie's Leonard, who is 0 for 3. He has grounded out, lined out, and popped out. Guy who came in hitting 350. It's Eddie's Leonard.

0: Bouchard, who is 0 for 3. He has grounded out, lined out, and popped out. Guy who came in hitting 350. And Snyder will go after him from belt high. And the first pitch inside, ball one. Tomorrow, game three of this series, once again, 6:35 p.m. here in Nashville. Doug Nikhazy will throw for the I-Cubs, 0-2 with a 12.71 ERA. As Snyder fires, a breaking ball past Leonard, a swing and a miss, 1-1. And it'll be right-hander Coleman Crowe, a pitching prospect for the Brewers, who has pitched in the big leagues this year, 4-1 with a 4.70 ERA. Tomorrow at 6:35. Snyder on the way, and another breaking ball for a strike. He moves in front of Leonard, 1-2. Yuengling pregame show will get on the air at 6:10 tomorrow. Every game at 6:35 except for Sunday afternoon. That game will start at 1:05. Snyder ahead, 1-2, trying to leave Wilkin at third, the pitch. And he did. He struck out Leonard swinging to end the bottom of the eighth. Now Nashville scores one run on two hits. They had a man on third, nobody out, and could not get him in. And the I-Cubs stay within three. Bottom third of the order coming up in the ninth. Down 4-1 on the I-Cubs radio network.
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0: Blake Holub in a safe situation for Nashville. Top of the ninth, it's 4-1 Sounds over the I-Cubs. The I-Cubs in danger of dropping a third straight and two in a row here in Nashville. Christian Bethencourt, 1 for 3, facing the right-hander Holub, who stands 6'5 on the hill. And his first pitch waved at and missed by Bethencourt. An 86-mile-an-hour slider got by him. 1-1 with a 3.86 ERA, the first save opportunity for Holub this year. 4-1 Nashville, the 0-1 to Bethencourt. He showed butt, pulled back, and took down low. Holub, 18 and two-thirds innings, has struck out 19 and walked 10. So he'll give you some chances, but can also strike you out. 1-1 pitch to Bethencourt on the way, and Christian swings and misses through a cutter. Down and in at 95, it's 1-2. Bethencourt behind in the count, staring out of the mound. Holub is ready. He has the sign of the 1-2 pitch. Down and in. Didn't miss by much on the slider. Two balls and two strikes. Good take by Bethencourt. Just a little bit low. Need some base runners here in the ninth. The 2-2 pitch. Check swing. And did he go on appeal? No, he did not. It's low. 3-2.

0: The Nashville bullpen has been great in the series so far. Yesterday, they threw five innings and allowed only one unearned run in those five innings. On the way to a 9-3 win. Payoff pitch to open the ninth to Bethancourt. And Christian hits a bouncer deep in the hole to third. Williams stabs it, throws to first. It's low, but dug out of there by Wilkin. And Bethancourt is out. One gone in the ninth for Scott Kingery. One for one with an infield hit today. And then the Nashville bullpen today, four scoreless innings with five strikeouts. So they have worked nine innings in the series and allowed just one unearned run. And it's not like their starting pitching has been bad either. Tough combo there as Holub comes home and fires a strike to the upper outside corner. Their issue for the most part has been scoring. Nashville's this year, they came in a relatively pedestrian offense off to a decent start this week. Big bouncer off the plate by Kingery to third again. Williams takes care of him, and there are two down on the ninth. A couple of 5-3 putouts by Jet Williams. And that'll bring Brett Bateman to the plate, one for three with an infield hit. Just trying to keep this thing alive. Williams in at third for the speedy Bateman. And the first pitch to Brett, a strike on a check swing, 0-1. Holub has the sign. Rodriguez set up away. The 0-1 pitch, down and away, ball one and strike one on Bateman. The I-Cubs with six hits in this one. A home run from Alcantara, their only run, though. They have a double from Jonathan Long. That's it for extra base hits. With two outs in the ninth, down by three. The 1-1, and Bateman takes it outside, ball two. Bateman trying to find a way on base as the 2-1 is home, swing and a miss. Slider away, Bateman with a half-hearted swing, and it's even now, 2-2. Bateman asking if that would have been a strike. The answer was yes from the home plate umpire. The I-Cubs down to their final strike on a Wednesday night. 2-2 with two outs, and Holub ready, and he fires. Line toward left and foul into the seats. Bateman a little bit late on a 96-mile-an-hour cutter. A little bit of extra velo on that one from Holub. Here he comes again. Bateman took a called third strike, and the ball game is over. He knew it right away, turned around and went right back to the dugout. Nashville wins. A second straight at the outset of this series, and the I-Cubs have dropped three straight, including two in a row to begin the road trip. They are now a season-high four games under the 500 mark as Holub earns his first save of 2026. Final score in game two of the series, Nashville 4 and the Iowa Cubs 1. Kevin Alcantara, solo home run in the second. After that, the I-Cubs never scratched across another run. We'll take a break. Don't go anywhere. The full postgame show is coming up next from First Horizon Park on the I-Cubs Radio Network.
1: 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Tune in to each game throughout the season, starting with the Yuengling pregame show 20 minutes before first pitch. Stay tuned. Jason Kemp will be back with the post-game show after these messages.
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0: At First Horizon Park in Nashville, the Iowa Cubs ball for a second straight night. The final score this evening was 4-1 as the Sounds earn a second straight victory at the outset of this series. And we start the postgame show with a look at the box score. Nashville, 4 runs on 9 hits, no errors. They left 6 on base. The Iowa Cubs scored 1 run on 6 hits. They commit 1 error. And strand 8. The winning pitcher, the first man out of the bullpen again for Nashville, Easton McGee. He improves to 4-1 on the year. Connor Nolan took the loss. The iCubs starter now 2-3. And Blake Holliburn, the save, his first of 2026. The game was played in a brisk 2 hours and 24 minutes tonight in front of a nice crowd of 5,677. It was 76 degrees at first pitch. Take a look at some of the individual highlights in this one. First and foremost for Nashville, 3 hits for Luis Lara, 2 hits for Brock Wilkin. And as far as the RBI are concerned, 1 each for Cooper Pratt, Luis Lara, Brock Wilkin, and Ramon Rodriguez. For the iCubs today, 2 hits for Jonathan Long, including a double and the only run of the game provided on the line drive home run of the second by Kevin Alcantara, his 14th of the year to lead the International League. On the mound, Connor Nolan took the loss. He allowed 3 runs on 6 hits in 5 innings. The bullpen was pretty good tonight. Tyler Ferguson with a scoreless inning. Gavin Hollowell the same. And then Colin Snyder allowed 1 run on 2 hits in his inning of work, although that miscommunication in right field between Bateman and McCormick cost him an RBI triple on what probably should have been a catch or a single. Instead, it leads to the fourth and final run for the Souths. Meanwhile, for Nashville, their pitching staff was great again today. Thomas Pannone, 1 run allowed in 4 innings as the starter. And the bullpen shined again. Easton McGee, 2 scoreless. Peter Strzelecki, 2 scoreless. And Blake Holub, 1 scoreless inning to earn the save. In defeat, the iCubs are 18-22 on the season. The first time this year they have fallen 4 games under .500. Meanwhile, the Nashville Sounds surging to 22-19 on the campaign with a second straight win. We'll take a break, come back, and walk you through this one in greater detail. Again, the highlights of it, 4-1 Nashville wins. The iCubs reeling a bit here in the Music City. We'll take a break. The iCubs postgame show continues next.
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0: Back at First Horizon Park in Nashville, where fans are circling the bases here following a 4-1 win by their ball club. Welcome back to the iCubs postgame show. We take you back through this one. Certainly not as much offense as yesterday in the 9-3 win for the Sounds. The iCubs would actually strike first in this one after a scoreless first inning by Connor Noland and Thomas Pinona on opposing sides. Kevin Alcantara led off the second with a line drive home run into the second row of seats above the left field wall. He took a cutter from Pinona and lined it out of here at 107 for his league-leading 14th home run of the year. The iCubs were off to a good start again with a 1-0 lead. But like yesterday, after a quick start, they just could not add on. Today, they would not score at all after that second inning. Nashville, of course, would, tying the game initially in the bottom of the third on a solo home run of their own. That from the nine-hitter, catcher Ramon Rodriguez, who hit his second of the year. This one off of Connor Noland to tie the game at one. Noland still out there in the bottom of the fifth. The score tied at one when, with one out, Greg Jones singled. He stole second, went to third on an errant pickoff throw. Ramon Rodriguez was then walked. Jet Williams hit by a pitch, and the bases were loaded. Cooper Pratt hit a bouncer to short. It was gloved by Scott Kingery, who threw to third to get the force out there as a run scored. And Nashville had a 2-1 lead. Luis Lara followed with an RBI single, and it was 3-1. The iCubs would give up one more in the eighth. Colin Snyder on the mound. Luis Lara started the inning with a base hit, and Brock Wilkin followed with a line drive to the gap in right center. The center fielder Bateman and the right fielder McCormick coming together both had a chance to make the catch. Both thought the other guy might make the catch, and in the end, I think they thought they were both going to dive for it, and it was going to lead to some carnage. Instead, they both pulled up, and the ball rolled all the way to the warning track as another run scored. It was 4-1 at that point, a runner on third, nobody out. Colin Snyder did a good job to get out of that inning without further damage, but the damage was done, and the iCubs down three as their final nine batters in the ballgame were retired. Blake Holub goes quickly 1-2-3 in the ninth, strikes out Brett Bateman to end it, and the iCubs lose 4-1. Now 18-22 on the year. They'll try and get back in the win column tomorrow, snap the losing streak at three. We'll give you the details on that game in a moment. We'll also 22 on the year. They'll try and get back in the win column tomorrow, snap the losing streak at three. We'll give you the details on that game in a moment. We'll also take a look around baseball in general and give you some updates on the scores when we continue with the iCubs postgame show on the iCubs Radio Network.
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0: We are back one final time here at First Horizon Park in Nashville. The Iowa Cubs fall by a 4-1 score to the Nashville Sounds, a second straight loss in this series. And the iCubs are now 18-22. We'll take you through baseball now with a look at the Mercy One out-of-town scoreboard. We'll start in the International League. Just about everything has gone final. One game still going on. Columbus leads St. Paul 8-3 in the top of the eighth. Columbus has scored.

0: 8 unanswered runs after they trailed 3-0 entering the 6th inning. Other finals, Durham beat Gwinnett 7-2. It was Louisville walking off Indianapolis 6-5. They scored the winning run in the bottom of the ninth. Scranton Wilkes-Barre shut out Syracuse 7-0. Omaha walks off Toledo, scoring 2 in the bottom of the ninth for a 3-2 victory. Jacksonville took down Memphis 9-1. Worcester beat up Buffalo 6-2. Rochester outslugs Lehigh Valley 13-11. And Gwinnett storms back to beat Charlotte 9-8 on the road. That's your International League scoreboard. As for the Cubs farm system, the ACL Cubs had today off. Meanwhile, single-A Myrtle Beach lost the second straight to Augusta. 3-1 was the final there. The Pelicans, after that defeat, are now a game under 500, 16-17. High A South Bend lost this afternoon to Wisconsin. 11-6 was the final there in Appleton, Wisconsin. 3 hits and 3 RBI for Ty Salthesine, who raised his average to 368 on the year. The Cubs fall to 17-15. And AA Knoxville loses today 9-5, the final in Columbus. They are now 19-16 this year. 2 hits for Carson Seamus, 2 hits and 2 RBI for Alex Ramirez in defeat. Grant Kipp took the loss, allowing 6 runs in 4 2/3 innings. Tough news for the Chicago Cubs today. They lose a 4th straight, dropping this one to the Braves by a final score of 4-1. It was the bottom of the 8th in which the Braves scored 3 runs off of Shota Imanaga and Phil Maton. That handed the Cubs their 16th loss of the year. They'll try and salvage a game in that series tomorrow, facing the veteran lefty Chris Sale. Some good news as far as the Cubs are concerned in Milwaukee, as the Brewers were 1 out away from a 1-0 win over San Diego, but the Padres got a 3-run home run from Gavin Sheets. They now lead 3-1. With a man on and 1 out against Mason Miller in the 9th. Bottom of the 10th, Tigers and Mets are tied at 2. In the 8th inning, the Marlins have a 9-4 lead over the Twins. Rangers lead the Diamondbacks 3-2, that game in the 7th. The Mariners have a 2-1 6th inning lead over the Astros. Mid-3, the Cardinals and the A's are scoreless. And just underway, the Giants and the Dodgers, with Shohei Ohtani on the mound, are also knotted at 0. The Orioles shut out the Yankees 7-0. Guardians doubled up the Angels 4-2. The Rockies pounded the Pirates 10-4. In 10 innings, the Nationals hold off the Reds 8-7. The Red Sox beat the Phillies 3-1. It was the Blue Jays walking off the Rays on a grand slam, 5-3 the final in 10 in Toronto. The struggling Blue Jays now 19-24. And how about the White Sox? 6-5 over the Royals. And the White Sox, right before they play the Cubs, are 21-21. If the season ended today, obviously it doesn't, but if the season ended today, White Sox would be in the American League playoffs. That's your out-of-town scoreboard brought to you by Mercy One, now featuring self-assessments so you can learn if you're at risk for heart disease, stroke, diabetes, and other health conditions. 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The iCubs again stumbling a bit here at the outset of this road trip. They've dropped 2 in a row. They fall season high 4 games under .500. They are now 18-22 on the season. Tomorrow night, a 6:35 start again. Pre-game show brought to you by Yuengling at 6:10. It's left-hander Doug Nikhazy on the mound for the iCubs, looking for his first win of the year. The lefty is 0-2 with a 12.71 ERA this season. Meanwhile, right-hander Coleman Crow will throw for Nashville. He is 4-1. With a 4.70 ERA. That's tomorrow night, 6:35, in Game 3 of this 6-game series in the Music City. That'll do it for our broadcast tonight. We thank you so much for tuning in. This copyrighted broadcast is presented by the Authority of Minor League Baseball for the private use of our audience. Any reproduction, rebroadcast, retransmission, or other dissemination or use of this broadcast, descriptions or accounts of this game without the express written consent of Minor League Baseball and its entities is prohibited. For Drew Reinhart, back in Des Moines in the studio, this is Jason Kempf signing off a final time on this Wednesday night from the press box in Nashville. The Sounds score the last 4 runs in this one and beat the iCubs 4-1. We'll talk to you again tomorrow evening. Until then, have a wonderful rest of your Wednesday and a good start to Thursday. This has been a presentation of Iowa Cubs Baseball on the iCubs Radio Network.
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1: Hello, everybody, and welcome to First Horizon Park in Nashville. On this Thursday evening, another sunny day, beautiful temperatures in the upper 70s as the iCubs try and earn their first win of the series here in Nashville against the AAA affiliate of the Milwaukee Brewers, the Nashville Souths. First pitch tonight coming your way at 6:35. This is the Yuengling pregame show. It's brewed by DJ Yuengling & Son, America's oldest brewery with nearly 200 years of brewing tradition behind it. Well, today the iCubs trying to snap a three-game skid as they have also found themselves now four games under 500. That is their largest total below 500 of the campaign, and trying to get back on the right track today with a victory. Well, the iCubs will talk to one of their key middle infielders down from the big league club after starting the year in Chicago, Scott Kingery, who's talked about recently starting to find his rhythm. It almost feels like a second spring training for him after getting only four at-bats in that month plus in Chicago. We'll also have the Wellaby starting lineup and a check of the Mercy One out-of-town scoreboard coming your way. But first, before we get any further in our pregame, it's time to take a look at the starting pitching matchup brought to you by Confluence Brewing Company. Good time start when you visit their tap room and brewery along Gray's Lake at 1235 Thomas Beck Road before or after a game, or order one of their craft beers at any of dozens of local establishments, including Principal Park. And today for the Iowa Cubs, it'll be left-hander Doug Nikhazy on the mound. Nikhazy will be making his fifth overall appearance in AAA this season, his sixth appearance total, including one in the big leagues with Chicago, talking about the White Sox, and his third with the Iowa Cubs. Those will all be starts. In his first two, he's gone 2 2/3 innings in each and allowed a combined 15 runs on 16 hits. Nikhazy, since joining the iCubs, 0-1 with an ERA of 27 on the campaign. So the iCubs hoping to get some better performance out of Nikhazy today. Again, he is combined 0-2 with a 12.46 ERA this season since joining the Cubs from the White Sox. Meanwhile, on the other side, we thought Coleman Crowe was going to throw today for Nashville. They have made a change there and are actually going with the rehabbing left-hander, a former Chicago Cub and a current member of the Milwaukee Brewers, Rob Zastrzyzny, will start this game for Nashville. Zastrzyzny has pitched once this year early on at the end of March, and in that outing, Zastrzyzny threw a scoreless inning. So, guy that does not have a ton of action under his belt so far this year. Pitched in 26 games for the Brewers last year and had a 2.45 ERA with the Cubs in 2016, 17, and 18. So a familiar name for those of you longtime Chicago Cubs fans. That's your starting pitching matchup tonight, brought to you by Confluence Brewing Company. 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Confluence opens their tap room at 2 o'clock on Wednesdays for fans to enjoy after starting their afternoon with a game at Principal Park. We'll take a break. When we come back, we'll look at yesterday's loss. 4-1 was the final score in that game. We'll tell you about it. We'll also give you the Wellaby starting lineups for Game 3 tonight and check the scoreboard. A lot of teams busy already this afternoon. We'll tell you about those games and get you ready for the Cubs series finale not far down the road in Atlanta. That's all coming up on the Yuengling pregame show right here on the iCubs Radio Network.
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1: Welcome back to the Yuengling pregame show. We take you back to yesterday and game two in this series here in Nashville. The iCubs were trying to even the series at one win apiece, and they would get off to a good start in the game, scoring the first run of the contest on a solo home run from Kevin Alcantara that led off the second. That came off of Thomas Pannone, the former Iowa Cub, and was Alcantara's league-leading 14th of the season. That was the good news. The bad news is the iCubs never scored again in the contest. They would finish the night with one run, and as we've seen plenty this year, one run not enough for their pitching staff. And in fact, that one-run lead did not make it through the third inning. Ramon Rodriguez tied the game, the nine-hitter for Nashville, with his second home run, a solo shot into the deep left field area over the jumping reach of Kevin Alcantara, and the score was tied at one. Nashville would take the lead for good in the bottom of the fifth inning. With one out, Greg Jones singled off of Nolan. He stole second and then went to third on an errant pickoff move. Ramon Rodriguez followed by taking a walk. Chet Williams was hit by a pitch, and the bases were loaded. And then Cooper Pratt came to the plate, hit a chopper to short. The iCubs settled for one out on the play and run scored. And Luis Lara drove in another with an RBI single in the next at bat. The iCubs down 3-1 at that point. It would become 4-1 in the eighth. Colin Snyder ran into some bad luck there. Luis Lara with a base hit to start the inning. And then Brock Wilkin hit a line drive to the right center field gap. Both Brett Bateman in center and Chaz McCormick in right came together. I think either of them in a vacuum could have made the catch. Instead, they kind of looked at one another as the ball fell in between them and rolled behind them all the way to the warning track. It allowed Lara to score and Wilkin to end up at third. Snyder would retire the next three batters without that final run scoring. But at that point, it was 4-1 Nashville. The Brewers affiliate did not allow a base runner out of their bullpen in the final three innings of the game. And the iCubs fell for the third consecutive contest, this time by a final score of 4-1. Again, they're going to try and right the ship and get back in the win column today. And in trying to do so, here is their starting lineup brought to you by Wellaby. Of course, since 1929, Wellaby has provided insurance solutions to help people protect their health and financial well-being. Learn how you can be well by preparing for tomorrow and living better today at Wellaby.com. First, the starting lineup for the iCubs, managed by Marty Peavy. They are 18-22 on the season, and here is their lineup tonight. Leading off, playing second base, James Triantos. B.J. Murray is the third baseman. He bats second. Maybe the most interesting item in this ball game tonight, Pedro Ramirez gets the start in left field. He bats third. It's his first time playing the outfield since four starts there with South Bend in 2024. Kevin Alcantara is the DH. He bats fourth. Hitting fifth, playing first base, Jonathan Long. Christian Bethencourt will do the catching. He bats sixth. Hitting seventh at shortstop, Scott Kingery. Justin Dean is in right field. Dean batting eighth. And Brett Bateman, the center fielder, rounds out the order batting ninth. On the mound for the iCubs today, the left-hander Doug Nikhazy making his third start with the ball club. Again, he is 0-2 so far with an ERA of 12.46. It's Triantos, Murray, and Ramirez, Alcantara, Long, and Bethencourt, Kingery, Dean, and Bateman with a lefty Doug Nikhazy on the mound. Now let's give you the starters for Nashville, the Milwaukee Brewers affiliate. They are 22-19 on the year and managed by another longtime minor league skipper in Rick Sweet. Jet Williams leads off. He plays third base. The shortstop batting second is Cooper Pratt. Luis Lara is in center field. He bats third. Playing first base and batting fourth, Brock Wilkin. Tyler Black is the DH. Black hits fifth. Jefferson Carroll, the catcher, is batting sixth. In left field, hitting seventh, Greg Jones. Jordan Adams is playing for the first time this week. He is the right fielder batting eighth. And Ethan Murray will hit ninth and play second. On the mound for Nashville again, this was sort of a late decision. Coleman Crow was scratched. He'll be on his way to the big leagues to help Milwaukee and Minnesota this week. And it'll instead be the former Cub rehabbing Rob Zastrzyzny, the left-hander, making his second appearance of the year, his first in this rehab assignment for Nashville tonight. It's Williams, Pratt, and Lara, Wilkin, Black, and Caro, Jones, Adams, and Murray. And the lefty Zastrzyzny is on the mound. Home plate umpire in their final turn through the rotation is Ray Valero. Jacob Betts, the crew chief, is at first. And Travis Brewer is at third. Those are tonight's starting lineups brought to you by Wellaby. Do more, worry less, and make every day better. All right, let's take a look around baseball now and give you the out-of-town scoreboard, which, of course, is presented by Mercy One. We look at the International League first, and there is a final today. In 10 innings, Jacksonville took down first-place Memphis by a final score of 7-6. Memphis tied with Gwinnett coming into play today. And speaking of Gwinnett, they trailed Durham 3-0. That's in the top half of inning number 4. And then you have in the fourth inning as well, Buffalo 4, Worcester 1. And also in the fourth, Rochester and Lehigh Valley tied at 3. In the bottom of the third, Indianapolis leads Louisville 2-1. Bottom second, it's 2-1 Scranton over Syracuse. In the first, Charlotte and Norfolk are scoreless. Toledo and Omaha about to get started. And it's starting just about the same time as our game. It's Columbus at St. Paul. St. Paul now 21-19 on the year. Let's look at the Cubs farm system now. And we'll start in the Arizona Complex League, where the 3-5 ACL Cubs take on the Padres, who are also 3-5. That game will get underway at 8 o'clock. Single A Myrtle Beach underway at home. They are scoreless in the bottom of the second. Neither team with a hit, neither team with a run. Dominic Reed, the starter for Myrtle Beach, 2 scoreless innings with a strikeout. High A South Bend, they'll get started in about 20 minutes, just after us at 6:40 Central Time in Appleton, Wisconsin, against the Timber Rattlers. And the 19-16 Double A Knoxville Smokies have a 1-0 lead after one inning. A solo home run from Carter Trice, his fifth, has given the Smokies the lead, Trice hitting .263 on the year. Cubs trying to get off to a quick start today against Chris Sale. 2 hits in the top of the first. They have runners on the corners with 2 outs. Matt Shaw is currently at the plate trying to give the Cubs the early lead. And it's a big day for the Cubs to get a win because the Pirates beat the Rockies 7-2. The Reds hammered the Nationals 15-1. The Brewers upended the Padres 7-1. And the Cardinals earned a 5-4 win over the A's. So with all those teams over the 500 mark, you got to keep winning because those teams, as good as the Cubs were over those couple of 10-game winning streaks, are right on the heels toward the top of the National League Central. That's your Mercy One out-of-town scoreboard on this Thursday evening. Staying healthy takes speed, precision, and the right support. 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So stay active, get moving, and slide into wellness with mercyone.org. All right, we'll take a quick break. We'll come back one more time here on the Yuengling pregame show. Up next, it's our Amishell's Furniture pregame interview. And middle infielder Scott Kingery is the guest after this break on the iCubs Radio Network.
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0: back to the Iowa Cubs pregame show. The Iowa Cubs play game three against the Nashville Sounds at First Horizon Park in Nashville tonight, 6:35 first pitch. It's time now for our Amish House Furniture pregame interview brought to you by Amish House Furniture in Urbandale. And we're joined by Iowa Cubs infielder Scott Kingery. Scott, you're finally able to get into a rhythm a little bit here at the plate. I know in your first couple games here you said it sort of feels like spring training again. So is this kind of the point where things have started to click and you start to get the timing down once again?
1: Yeah, I think this is a point where I've had a good number of at-bats to where I could kind of feel like I'm in rhythm, timing's down a little bit with the pitcher, seen some velo a little bit, and then just kind of settle into things.
0: You get off to the start of the season in the big leagues with the Cubs, a team that played incredibly well, even dealing with all the pitching injuries and those kind of things. What do you think it is that, having been a part of it for a month and a half, 2 months, that makes that group so special this year?
1: I honestly think it's the brand of baseball. You see a lot of teams set up to hit for power and slug and, some highlight stuff. And I feel like the Cubs do it a little differently. Their highlights are taking the extra base, hammering down on the little things so that, like, when the other team makes a miscue, you can steal a run here, steal a run there. And, there's definitely power, and the bullpen's been able to obviously – be fantastic in what they're given right now, and they just feed off each other. They go next man up, and no one has a bad at bat, and they just battle all game long.
0: You talked about what baseball has become, and it's all the big home runs and the celebrations of those things, but what is it like to be part of an infield that is regularly making other kinds of plays that make the crowd gasp a little bit, where guys are taking away sure hits, and being a part of that as a guy who came in defensively late in games as well, that's kind of the standard in Chicago right now?
1: Yeah, for sure. I believe they won the Gold Glove as a team, and something they pride themselves on. And anytime you could take away a hit from somebody else when you're on defense, it's great. You're helping out your pitchers. You're keeping runs from scoring, and you're just as a whole helping out the entire team, and it's fun to watch, man. It's a lot of Gold Gloves out there in that field, and outfield, infield, and it's a special thing to watch.
0: Talking to Iowa Cubs infielder Scott Kingery here on the pregame show with our Amish House Furniture pregame interview. You've been with a few different organizations now. Everybody that I've talked to says, and you can kind of tell, the Cubs is a little bit different right from the time you get to Sloan's Park in spring training. What was your experience like being as a home team member of the Cubs for the first time that maybe leads to that belief?
1: Yeah, I think they've done a really good job as an organization building up an identity they have for themselves, and I think that starts from the top down. The staff's great, all the way down to the club. He's a nutritionist. It's you got top level people working on their craft and always trying to get better, and I think that shows the way they play the game and the way they treat their players.
0: I think there's a lot publicized about the propensity of hitting home runs in the PCL, certainly. Now that you've been a part of both, back with Philadelphia and Lehigh Valley and then out in the PCL, what are the big differences between the two leagues? Or in the end, is it just baseball?
1: When you think about it as a whole, it's baseball. But, you got some games that in the PCL where you could be up 8 runs and it's never enough. You got to keep adding on and adding on because anything can happen. Ball flies in some of those parks. You can miss hit a ball and still get it out. So it's something where you got to keep the pedal to the metal until the end of the game.
0: You're a guy that's been around baseball for quite some time now. And again, I'm not calling you old. I'm old. But how do you prepare differently in the offseason now, maybe from when you did early on in your career?
1: I think that when I was younger, it was more of a aggressive approach, trying to get as big as possible and, lift as much weight as possible. And I think over time, my body started to tell me, hey, like, you're getting a little older now. You need to focus on mobility, maintenance, make sure that your body's ready to move rather than, let's just bulk up and see how strong we can get.
0: Are you the kind of guy that after your game is done, do you still turn on the TV and watch baseball? Is it something you need to get away from a little bit and watch other sports or do something else? Or what kind of fan of baseball are you?
1: Yeah, I've never really watched baseball. I love every sport, but it's once the game's over, I'll usually turn on, like, right now it's hockey. If it's basketball season, I'll turn that on. But I feel like I get enough baseball during the day when I'm at the field for 10 hours. So you know, I like to just kind of turn that part off because I know I'm going to wake up and do it all over again the next day.
0: Last one for you. You look at the other middle infielders that are here, young guys trying to get to the big leagues for the first time, Ben Cowles, Pedro Ramirez, James Triantos. What do you think of that group, and what is it like working with those guys day in and day out?
1: Yeah, they're got some special players down here. Defensively and offensively, I think that those guys, it's just a matter of time. The types of at-bats I've seen them put together for my short time here so far, it's pretty fun to watch. And I think if they just keep going at it and keep going about it the right way, it's when they get called up.
0: Scott, good to see you start to get in rhythm here, starting to feel like the regular season again. Good to have you, and I would appreciate your time.
1: Yeah, thank you.
0: It's Iowa Cubs infielder Scott Kingery, Amish House Furniture in Urbandale, now featuring Amish-built polygliders for your spring and summer enjoyment. iCubs baseball is next.
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0: Deals the 0-2 pick. Struck him out swinging. Jackson Wiggins with a couple of big strikeouts. Left-hander Martin kicks his right leg, reaches back, and strikes out Max Schumann swinging to end the game. Good battle here. Neely and York. The 1-2 again. Struck him out swinging, and the Iowa Cubs pull off an improbable victory on the road.
1: And big bats aiming to punish pitches.
0: Bet on second and third, Davenport a breaking ball. Contreras skies one to left. This is deep, it is back, it is gone! Kevin Alcantara with a three-run go-ahead home run. Two from Hoppy, blasted toward left. Long run for Campbell. He will turn around and watch that ball sail out of here. Bye-bye, Ballesteros. The I-Cubs with a five spot in the seventh. Jonathan Long, he turns on a pinch and pulverizes into left. His second home run of the night, and an absolute blast from Johnny Long.
1: The road to Wrigley still runs through Des Moines. It's time for Iowa Cubs baseball on the I-Cubs Broadcast Network. Let's head to the ballpark and join Jason Kemp for all today's action.
0: Welcome back inside First Horizon Park in Nashville. The Sounds have taken the field along with some members of a local youth baseball team. And we will now be able to send you down to the field once again for tonight's national anthem.

Well, welcome back inside the broadcast booth. Another phenomenal national anthem here in Nashville, which again is pretty much the standard. And I can't imagine there are many places around America where you consistently have a better national anthem than here in the Music City, for a good reason. And with that, we are ready for baseball on this Thursday night. Another tough matchup here at the outset of the game for the iCubs, who are facing Major League veteran Rob Zastrzyzny. It is second rehab stint with the Nashville Sounds. Had a shoulder strain early on. He pitched once at the end of March, didn't feel great after the game, and he's now back out here for a second rehab stint, trying to get back to Milwaukee and become a left-handed specialist out of their bullpen. Zastrzyzny, who pitched for the Iowa Cubs from 2016 to 2018, also a bunch of time in the big leagues with Chicago in that same span. Only 18 games in the big leagues for the Cubs, but he has chiseled out some pretty nice seasons in Major League Baseball. The Cubs, the Mets, the Angels, the Pirates, and most recently the Brewers. I mentioned in last year he was 2-1 with a 2.45 ERA in 26 games for Milwaukee and struck out 20 batters in 22 innings. So Zastrzyzny figures to be a short inning type of guy today, maybe just the first inning. And then in lieu of Coleman Crow, one of their top prospects who was supposed to throw today, it'll be Carlos Rodriguez throwing a bulk of the innings for Nashville. We're ready.

0: To go on a beautiful Thursday evening as James Triantos will dig into the box to lead off. The right-handed batter, 295 with four home runs and 23 RBI. Zastrzyzny will work from the third base side of the rubber. With, again, the infield in shadows, outfield in bright sunlight, the first pitch on the way. And it's down and in, ball one. 6:38, our official start time this evening. Another beautiful day for baseball. Three of the best days all year have been the three games here in Nashville, Tennessee. 1-0 for Triantos, and he hits a high fly ball to right center field, driving Luis Lara back. He'll get there short of the warning track and haul it in. And there's one gone. Got a vast outfield here at First Horizon Park. 69 degrees at first pitch, with not much wind to speak of, at least not impacting the game. B.J. Murray now with one out. He's hitting .323, six home runs, and 22 runs batted in. Switching her batting right-handed as Zastrzyzny comes home. First pitch, fastball, 90 miles an hour for a strike. And Zastrzyzny previously pitched one time for Nashville against Charlotte on March 31st through a scoreless inning that day. The 0-1 to Murray is down and in. And it's one ball and one strike. That was the sweeper. He'll throw a fastball, a cutter, and a sweeper. Nothing really above 90 miles per hour all that often. But has certainly been effective in his career. The 1-1 is home, and Murray with a big swing and a miss. Over the top of the cutter, darting down and in, and it's 1-2. iCubs wearing their red uniforms. Iowa in blue block letters outlined in white across the chest. Same style for the number on the back, solid gray pants. Murray takes downstairs with a changeup, and it's even two balls and two strikes. Nashville wearing bright blue uniforms today. Sounds in white script across the chest, outlined in red. In the same style for the numbers on the back, white pants, and then navy blue and red piping down the side. One out, nobody on, the 2-2 to Murray. B.J. lines it foul. He got a fastball from Zastrzyzny toward the bottom of the zone, and it stays 2-2. Zastrzyzny spelled Z-A-S-T-R-Y-Z-N-Y. Bottom of the alphabet used quite a bit in his last name. Infield straight away, the 2-2 to Murray again, and this is hooked foul on the ground left side. And the iCubs have been, for the most part, putting together some quality at-bats in this series. They just have not been able to pay it off in terms of scoring runs so far. Yesterday, just one run on a home run. Three runs in game one. It's another break-even pitch to BJ, and it's a late swing through a fastball. He's down on strikes, and two are gone here in the first. Defensively, Nashville has a pretty similar look to what we've seen so far. Brock Wilkin at first. Ethan Murray is at second. Cooper Pratt, the shortstop, with Jet Williams at third. Greg Jones out in left field. Luis Lara in center. Jordan Adams, the one newcomer to the lineup, he's in right. And Jefferson Carroll behind the plate. Two down for Pedro Ramirez, the left fielder. Switch hitter batting right. He takes down and away, and it's 1-0. You look at that defense. As far as top 30 prospects, you have one at catcher at first, at short at third, in center. 1-0 pitch, pounds the inside corner for a strike, and it's even 1-1. Crowd still working their way in here on a Thursday as Zastrzyzny deals. Changeup falls outside, 2-1. And the interesting part about this ballpark, and it really gets busy on Friday, Saturday, and Sunday in here. We'll see that over the weekend, but a lot of the folks are concentrated in the outfield. Zastrzyzny finds the upper part of the outside corner to Ramirez, and it's 2-2. Right now, the seating bowl relatively empty, but there are a ton of people out behind right field in the bleachers, in the seating areas out there. On the berm as well in left center. Break even, 2-2 pitch with two outs. Pedro hits a ground ball to short. Couple of bounces for Cooper Pratt. He'll throw it across the way, and it's a 1-2-3 inning for the iCubs in the top of the first. We go to the bottom half next. It'll be the left-hander Doug Nikhazy on the mound when we come back on the iCubs Radio Network.
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0: Back at First Horizon Park in Nashville for the bottom of the first inning. No score after a half inning. And now Jet Williams to lead off against the southpaw Doug Nikhazy. Nikhazy will be making his third appearance with the iCubs All-Stars. And looking to put his best one on the board tonight. First one down and into Williams with a fastball at 91. And it's 1-0. Nikhazy 0-2 overall this year with a 12.46 ERA. He has gone exactly 2 2/3 innings in each of the first two starts with Iowa. Williams hitting 240, three homers, 20 RBI. And the 1-0 pitch waved at and missed. And it's even a ball and a strike. The last time out at St. Paul. Now that's not correct. His last time out was at home against Columbus, his former team. And this one bounces into Williams, skipping away, and it's two balls and a strike. Casey last week in sort of a revenge spot against a Guardians organization that first released him, struggled. 2-1 is upstairs, and he's behind the Speedy Williams 3-1. And in the game last week, Nikhazy allowed 6 runs on 6 hits in 4 innings. Walked 3, struck out 3. He's home with a 3-1 to Williams, and that's a strike with a fastball, and it's filled up 3-2. So one breaking ball, 4 fastballs here at bat number 1 today. Got to keep Williams off the bases. He's stolen 10 bases. Payoff pitch, upstairs he could not, and it's a leadoff walk tonight for Doug Nikhazy. Now that's going to make it a lot tougher to put zeros on the board with leadoff walks, the way that Nashville plays. Give them a free base runner, it might turn into an extra base hit pretty quickly. Now here is Cooper Pratt with a man at first. The shortstop hitting 210, two home runs and 14 RBI. Nikhazy out of the stretch, and Pratt tried to bunt it, popped it up behind the plate, and it's caught by Bethancourt for out number 1. Well, the iCubs will take that. Nashville trying to play small ball right out of the gate, and instead it's a cheap out number 1. Defensively for Iowa, it's Jonathan Long at first, James Triantos at second, Scott Kingery the shortstop, and B.J. Murray at third, left to right in the outfield. Pedro Ramirez in left for the first time, Brett Bateman and Justin Dean. Luis Lara, switch hitter batting right, swings at the first one and hits it foul straight back into the net. Then, of course, Christian Bethancourt. He is behind the plate. Defensive alignment brought to you by Artisan Management Group. Whether you're cheering from the stands or relaxing at home, the right place makes all the difference. Casey set at the belt, comes home. And Lara took it downstairs, 1-1. Lara hitting 340 with 7 home runs and 22 batted in. Moved into the top 100 in MLB Pipeline's rankings in all of baseball yesterday. Swing and a miss. And the count 1-2. We talked about it briefly during the game yesterday with Connor Griffin being out of prospect status in the big leagues with the Pirates. Jesus Mate, who's in Double-A for the Brewers, is now the number one prospect in baseball. And Lara made his way into the top 100. He's in the 90s. He's had a big week so far. Speed with some pop. Seven home runs. Behind Nikhazy, 1-2. Williams goes. The throw over to first had him picked off, but it got away from Jonathan Long. And Williams will move safely to second. That'll be a stolen base, the 11th of the year for Jet Williams. As Nikhazy lifted his right leg, Williams took off. Nikhazy had him picked off, but his long step towards second, the throw was behind him and low, and glanced off of his glove. Another mistake on a pickoff by the I-Cubs. 1-2 pitch, just off the inside corner to Lara, and it's 2-2. That was 92 from Nikhazy, and just missed the upper inside corner, if it missed at all. It was close. Good speed at second, good speed at the plate. No score, one out of the first. Nikhazy deals and missed down low with a changeup, and now it's another three-ball count. Well, how many times this year have the I-Cubs had a runner picked off yet been unable to get an out? It's got to be five or six. Payoff pitch to Lara, and it's in the dirt, ball four, blocked by Bethancourt, but down to third goes Williams on a wild pitch, and runners are at the corners without a hit for Nashville in the first. Two walks, a wild pitch, and a pickoff throw that turned into a stolen base. And a tough start here for Nikhazy, who could use a ground ball with Brock Wilkin at the plate. 192 average, two home runs, and 24 RBI for the big first baseman. He's been on base in 29 straight ball games, including the first two games this week. Nikhazy fires, first pitch, a strike to the upper inside corner, 0-1. Now, this is a combo on the bases where you've got to think Nashville might be willing to run. Lara was thrown out trying to steal yesterday by Bethancourt, who is the catcher again. Casey's staring at Lara, and he throws over there. Lara had a good read on the move and makes it back. Again, Williams now with 11 stolen bases. Lara has 15. Almost everybody in their lineup will run. The 0-1 pitch to Wilkin, and he pounds it foul on the ground, wide of third, down the line toward the Nashville bullpen. It's 0-2, and Casey gets in front. Right now you're thinking strikeout, pop-up, or double play ground ball. Otherwise, any other outcome probably leaves you trailing early in the game. It's an 0-2 pitch from Nikhazy, and Wilkin turns on a breaking ball and launches it foul toward left. And it's still 0-2 on Wilkin. The bullpen is empty for Nashville, so looks like Zastrzyzny will at least come back out for the second. Infield shifted hard to the left side. Big hole on the right side of the infield between first and second. Nikhazy, another throw to first. Lara is back again, standing up. And Nikhazy out of disengagements for this at bat. Nashville poised to grab the lead. Men on the corners, with one out on the first. 0-2 though on Wilkin. Nikhazy fires, and a fastball elevated up and out of the zone, ball one. Lara leads at first, Williams at third, the 1-2 pitch high and outside, and these two pitches consecutively, fastballs way outside. Bethancourt having to reach up and across his body in order to grab him. Casey out of Ole Miss. Pitched to the big leagues with Cleveland last year and the White Sox this year, three games in total. Now even on Wilkin, runner goes from first. Wilkin pops it up foul to the right side out of play, and Lara will have to go back to first. A couple of ushers racing to get out of the way. Speaking of ushers here, we'll have a story related to that a little bit later on in this game. Two balls, two strikes, one out. Two men on in the first for Nashville. And to Casey to Wilkin again. He just missed with a changeup, and it's 3-2. Not a bad pitch from Nikhazy, but a better take by Wilkin. And now another 3-2 count, and Nikhazy in danger of walking the bases loaded. Lara will almost certainly take off here. 3-2, one out. There he goes. And the payoff pitch is called strike three. The throw to second is late. And Williams held at third. So a strikeout for Nikhazy and a big one on the outside corner fastball. But then Lara steals his 16th base. And runners are at second and third with two down. But the big result there is getting the strikeout. And now you get a left-handed batter in Tyler Black with two outs. $5 contribution from Renewable Anderson to the American Cancer Society in an effort to strike out cancer for every iCub strikeout this year, including that one from Doug Nikhazy. Tyler Black in, left on left, first pitch slider, outside ball one. Black 286 with a home run and six runs batted in. And went to Wright State University in Dayton, Ohio. One-oh. Black checks his swing at a sweeper. This one is over for a strike, and it's even 1-1. Black from Toronto, Ontario. Second-round pick out of Wright State. In the big leagues, he has played in 32 games over 3 years. None more than his rookie year in 2024 with Milwaukee. He waits for the 1-1 from Nikhazy. Fastball popped up right side of the infield. This should get dug out of the inning. Triantos, the second baseman, squeezes it. A can of corn brought to you by Central Iowa KFC. And despite a couple of walks in the first, Nikhazy puts a zero on the board. And we are scoreless after one in Nashville on the iCubs radio network.
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0: There was actually a pitcher already warm in the bullpen for Nashville, so they make a Plumbers and Steamfitters pitching change in the second, and it's the guy we expect to go bulk of the innings today, right-hander Carlos Rodriguez, who takes over for Rob Zastrzyzny, who struck out one in a 1-2-3 first. Kevin Alcantara, the first one to face Carlos Rodriguez. Off to a tough start this year, 0-3 with a 7.91 ERA. A right-hander works out of a stretch position, even with the bases clear, and delivers a strike, 92 on the outside corner to Alcantara, and it's 0-1. Kevin, the DH today, 246, 14 home runs to lead the league, and 28 RBI. Now the 0-1 pitch. This is golfed in the air toward right, driving Jordan Adams back just a little bit to make the catch. First four retired by Nashville pitching. One gone. Rodriguez has allowed in 19 and a third inning, 17 runs on 28 hits. He has struck out 20 but walked 19. So basically a walk and a strikeout per inning worked by Rodriguez this year. Jonathan Long, the first baseman, steps in. Right-handed hitter takes a sharp breaking ball for strike one. That was the cutter actually darting into the outside corner. And Rodriguez throwing strikes so far very early on in this outing. He's home with the 0-1 pitch, and that runs inside on Johnny Long, and it's even a ball and a strike. This is a guy the Brewers have been high on for a while. Sixth-round pick out of Florida Southwestern State. Originally, though, from Nicaragua. He lifts the left leg and delivers, and that cutter rides to the inside corner, 1-2 on Long. This year already, Rodriguez has pitched twice in Milwaukee, four innings out of the bullpen. Ahead of Long, 1-2. The next pitch, Johnny hits a hard ground ball right to the mound, but right at the second baseman, Ethan Murray, who throws him out. Maybe the hardest hit ball of the game so far, but right at the second baseman at 104. And there are quickly two down. Last season, Rodriguez spent most of the year in Nashville. He was also up in the big leagues again for limited action, but went 3-4 with a 3.82 ERA and had 82 strikeouts in 77 innings. Gets Christian Bethencourt with two outs, and the I-Cubs catcher swings to the first pitch, got way out in front, and rolled it foul under the feet of Nick Lovello, the first base coach. First slider from Rodriguez. Bethencourt, 241, four home runs, 13 runs batted in. Rodriguez, a couple of years ago, the Southern League Pitcher of the Year for Biloxi. He's home with the 0-1. And a breaking ball had Bethencourt out in front. It's 0-2. Both of these guys, Rodriguez for Nashville and Bethencourt for the I-Cubs, played in the WBC this year. Bethencourt for Panama. And again, Rodriguez for Nicaragua. He's home with the 0-2. And a breaking ball flipped into left for a base hit. Right over the head of the jumping third baseman, Williams. He tried to triple up on the slider, and Bethencourt bent his knee and got to it that time for a base hit. Two outs, but a base runner for the I-Cubs, their first runner today. That's the first hit of the ball game as we are scoreless in the top of the second. And it brings Scott Kingery to the plate, who sort of under the radar is starting to swing the bat pretty well. 273 with an RBI. Came in for Ben Cowles, who got hit in the hand yesterday mid-game. And Kingery swings through the first pitch fastball, strike one from Rodriguez, 93 miles per hour. Kingery has had a hit pretty consistently here in every game he has played in over the last couple of weeks. Just four at-bats in the big leagues. Kingery with a five-game hitting streak, 6-for-15 in that stretch. And now the 0-1, and he foul-tipped it into the mid of Caro, and it's quickly 0-2. Kingery very complimentary of the trio of younger players he works with on a daily basis, Triantos, Ramirez, and Cowles. And the future's in pretty good hands. The pitch from Rodriguez, swing and a miss, and Kingery way out in front of the sweeper as the inning comes to an end. First strikeout for Rodriguez, no runs on a hit, and one man left for Iowa. To the bottom of the second we go on the I-Cubs Radio Network.
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